0: It is the Bootleg Kev Show, man. That is James Andre Jefferson Jr.
1: What a do, bro?
0: Coming up, we are talking with the legend E-40, man. Listen, E-40 was a great friend of Tupac.
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0: So we're going to talk with him his thoughts on the guilty verdict in Tupac's murder trial, plus more up next. Keep it locked.

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1: What it do, man?
0: Holding it down, man. Hit us up, 877-817-2888. If you got anything you want to hear, we are taking care of you, man. So please get at it. Shout out your quest. All that. Want to give a shout out one more time to E-40 for hanging out with us.
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0: Living legend, man, that E-40, all right? Look, let's get into some new music. This guy is incarcerated and dropped a new album. Still through Gucci Mane's label, by the way.
1: You gotta have that.
0: Salute to Pooh Shiesty. This that last man breathing. It's

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0: Yes.
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1: We're going to break it down up next, all right? First things first, let's get into this one. It is viral on TikTok, man. Dolly Babe. It is called Pink Blush That Raw. Ta-ta-ta-ta. It's new music on

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1: What it do, man?
0: Holding it down, man. So, look, if you are trying to celebrate the 250th birthday of America by spending money with Donald Trump's face on it, the official $1 coin that dons our Donald is now in circulation in America.
1: Crazy part is you can buy 25 for $61.
0: Wait a minute. They're worth a dollar each.
1: Yeah, but if you want to buy a roll, you get to pay. You have to pay $61.
0: Nah, they can keep that money.
1: Yeah, all that.
0: Yeah, nah, I'm good. Stay by your radio. Coming up next, man, we have got the No Cap News. Keep it locked.

0: 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The No Cap News Report is on the way. We find the craziest stories in the world and we break them down. James, what you got?
1: As a married man, I don't participate in side chick activities, but if you are, you better let that lady know that you got you in a relationship before you get extorted.
0: All right. We're going to talk about that up next, man. 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

0: 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Hey, congrats to Cat Williams. It just got announced he's going to have his very own podcast with Netflix.
1: I love this, but I'm a little normal because that one interview he did with Club Shay Shay, it opened a bunch of portals.
0: Oh, that Shannon Sharp interview was legendary. And if Cat Williams pod is anything like that, it is going to huge.
1: I'm going to be tuned in every episode.
0: Enjoy your weekend. We're getting out of here, man. Back at it Monday, y'all. It's the Bootleg Kev Show.

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What you got going on this Labor Day? Is Labor Day a cookout holiday? That's a great question.

0: you a 10. 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

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Shout out to Ye and Lauryn Hill. He just announced 3 new shows. Houston, Dallas, and Phoenix, I think it is. And everyone is losing their mind after he sold out New Orleans. Right now, I can't wait. There's people.

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0: Real 98.3. I'm so grateful that I work in music. I'm so grateful. Let me just say that right now. I'm gracious. Thank you, thank you, thank you. Because for my career, I go to a lot of shows. And given that, I am just kind of over the phase of concerts, of in-person events anymore, especially festivals. Because for me, listen, child, my feet be hurting. Okay, this plantar fasciitis be acting up. Okay, if it's hot, I'm going to be annoyed. I hate being hot and sweaty. It's just not a good combination. So if you want to watch as well, so be part of our iHeartRadio Music Festival, September 18th and 19th, make sure you're tapped in on Hulu and Disney Plus so you can see Ciara, Hold It Down, Cardi, as well as Snoop, and so many more. 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
4: Look.
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Yeah. 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Yeah. 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

I'm the man of the house. So every morning I'm up cause I can't let him down. Down. Always down for the cause, never down for the count. I guess when your stars align, you do like the solar system and plan it out.

with you on this Saturday morning. I still got money bag time today. Lloyd, you headed in your direction. Plus, all of the headlines that you may have missed this week because you was at work. And now that you off work, maybe doing a little road trip, maybe just kicking it in the backyard. I got you covered. In fact, it's 6 a.m. You still in the bed. And that's okay. We'll talk more next. Right now, J. Cole and PJ.

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11: It's your girl, Jess Hilarious.
12: And I go by the name of Charlamagne the God. And welcome to Weekends with the Breakfast Club. Hello.
10: Yes, we count down the 20 biggest joints in the country requested by you. We got some special guests joining us this week.
12: Who we got? Who we got?
10: We got Fat Joe Joey Crack.
12: Yes, man. Fat Joe has a really dope new project out called Organized Rhyme.
10: Mm-hmm.
12: Yes.
11: And a dope pair of sneakers, too. Got the red and white Air Forces.
12: Yes, yeah. He do.
11: Fire.
12: Yes,
11: he does.
10: And also, Tommy Davidson will be joining us.
12: Tommy Davidson's new show, The Varnell Hill Show.
11: Mm-hmm. Shaboing boing.
12: It's on Paramount Plus right now. He'll be here to talk about it, and he'll talk about why he cut Jess from it.
10: Wow. Wow. Wow. And doesn't remember. Wow.
12: He doesn't even remember. Wow.
11: He said he ain't remember, but you know, us comedians lie all the time.
10: Wow.
11: He remember. He ain't that damn old.
10: Wow. Wow. All
11: he remember
10: right.
11: How to be Varnell, don't he?
10: All right. All right. All right. We got the latest with Lauren. Jess is going to be fixing somebody's mess. Charlamagne, who are you giving your donkey to?
12: Yes.
11: Oh, yeah. Give it to Laura Loomer.
12: Yeah. We need Laura Loomer to come to the front of the congregation. We'd like to have a word with her.
10: There was so many good ones this week. I don't know how
11: it
10: you
11: was.
10: Decided.
11: It was
10: the butt sniffer.
11: Yeah.
10: It was the, you know, it was so
11: that
10: many.
11: That was
10: good
11: the
10: ones.
11: Only one that you remember.
10: Keefy D.
11: Because he just said it.
10: I know. But still. But we'll get into that when we come back. Let's get the countdown cracking. Here's number 20, Ghetto Love Story, Baby Chief Do It. Mm-hmm.

What up, y'all? It's your girl, Jess Hilarious, right here on Weekends with the Breakfast Club. That was Giveon with Jezebel in the number 16 spot. Now here is J. Cole with Legacy, right here on Weekends with the Breakfast Club. I know you.

0: 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Help me. Help me.
1: Oh my God.
0: I'm all up in your mess. I'ma fix it. Fix it. Fix it. Fix it. Just gonna fix your mess, cause my advice is real.
2: We have Juliet on the line. Juliet, good morning.
3: I'm calling on behalf of my son. And he has this child with this young lady. We have the issues. We can't see her. We can't talk to her. He's been to court. He has his rights, but she's still violating his rights. He won't let us see the child. He's just going through a lot, and we don't know what to do. And I want to know, what can we do? What kind of help can we get? Because he's been to the court, and it's like he's not getting no help.
1: Where y'all live?
3: In Atlanta.
1: Y'all live in Atlanta? In for real?
3: Yes.
1: Can't get no help?
3: Yes. No, Jeff. He filed all the paperwork himself. He'd been to court. The judge, you know, ordered the rules for her. She's still not good. She can't see the child. We haven't seen her since Father's Day.
1: Who has custody? Huh? Does anybody have
3: official custody? They both have shared custody.
1: I'm not understanding. If they both got shared custody, why can't he just go to the court or call the police and tell them that his son
3: he do that
1: kept
3: too.
1: Away from him?
3: We went to court. Whenever he went to go to get her, we called the police. It was like they can't do nothing. He got to go back to court. Okay. And he went back to court. He explained to the judge and same thing. We can't talk to that. I haven't seen my granddaughter. And it's really affecting all of us. And, you know, we don't know what to do.
1: I'm very, very sorry about that.
3: We can't get no help from the courts. Even the school, he go there to see his daughter. The school, like, called the mother, and like, he can't see her. And she have, you know, been in relationships. My son don't bother her. But it just, she just have this hatred towards this girlfriend. And as I said, the girlfriend be in the child's life for over 8 years.
1: That's,
3: you know,
1: really
3: she loved her
1: just,
3: everything.
1: This is so weird because it seemed like, I thought this was like a fresh breakup. This is like just now, like they've been apart for 8 years?
3: Yeah, yes, and it's been going on it's been going on forever. And he go to court with the police, like, okay, we serve the papers between 8 and 3. She's not home. So my son have to hire, you know, the private people that serve her. We got to pay money to get her served. And then the last time, she didn't even show up to court. And nothing. We can't get nothing
1: so she
3: done.
1: She didn't show up, so she wasn't penalized for that? I mean, that's an automatic penalty.
3: No, she did not penalized because the judge didn't do nothing. And my son is so frustrated because he was like, Mom, the judge ain't helping me. The courts ain't helping me. The school ain't helping me. I don't know. I don't know what else to do.
1: Yeah, I'm so sorry. I really, I don't even know what else
3: I don't know what this is. I don't know what else to do. I don't know.
1: But I definitely will keep you and your family and baby girl in my prayers. I'm sorry. I mean, that seemed like the only thing that you can do right now. You don't know where she is. The mother took her out of school.
3: No.
1: You know, she changed numbers on you. You don't even know. If you called the police and told them to exploit y'all, you know, if your son
3: and that, what happened the last time my son get her, she called the police and said my son kidnapped her. The police came, they detained my son, put him in the back of the car. When they called the supervisor, they was like, that's the time to get the child. Why are you detaining him? It just felt like, Jess.
1: Yeah, so look, that was his time right there to present the facts that they have shared custody.
3: And he did that.
1: And then what happened?
3: And it's like, he's not getting the help. But I was like, if the table were turned, he would be locked up and everything. And I don't know, Jess. We don't know what else to do.
1: Yeah, I'm sorry. I don't know what else y'all can do either, babe. I'm sorry. I'm sorry about that.
3: Okay.
1: But I appreciate you calling, willing to tell me what happened and everything, because that takes a lot of guts as well. I know y'all been dealing with this since Father's Day. That's hard. It's very, very hard. So I'm sorry to you and your son and the baby girl, because honestly, that's all y'all hurting. That's all they hurting, you know, his mom, her mom is hurting her, taken away from my father.
3: Yes, she is.
1: Yeah. I'm sorry, babe.
4: Hey, we're sending you healing energy.
1: And I wish you the best.
4: Absolutely.
1: I'm sorry.
3: Thank you, Charlamagne. Thank you, DJ Envy. Y'all have a wonderful day. And I enjoy your shows. I listen to your shows every morning.
4: Thank you so much.
1: Thank you.
3: Thank you.
2: 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And Donkey of the Week is coming up. 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
1: Donkey of the Week goes to Laura Elizabeth Loomer. She is 33 years old, and Wikipedia describes her as a far-right activist, conspiracy theorist, and internet personality. She's also some type of advisor for Donald Trump, probably part of his harem, personal fluffer. Make sure his baby she probably makes sure his baby gravy levels are very low. Okay, they got to be kept at a minimum. And she is currently in the news because she called the Florida Democratic Senate nominee Angie Nixon a ghetto black communist bitch. Let's listen.
2: Stereotypes exist for a reason, y'all. If you are offended by stereotypes, then maybe just maybe you need to start policing your own community, right? If I don't want people thinking that all Jews are a bunch of globalists, maybe I should be calling out the progressive Jews who are funding radical left causes or supporting open borders policies, right? That's what I do. I self-police the Jewish community. It's time for other black people to start policing the black community. Otherwise, I mean, what are you expecting people to think when they see people out here like this representing your community? What type of hate do you think that black conservatives are going to get when more black people are not calling out the hatred inflicted upon black conservatives by ghetto black bitches like Angie Nixon, calling them Uncle Toms, or, you know, demonizing people like Byron Donalds or, you know, Tim Scott. And look, you can criticize Tim Scott for a lot. I think it's reprehensible that people call him an Uncle Tom. People like Wesley Moore. A lot of times when you see these derogatory racial attacks on black conservatives, they don't really push back on these derogatory attacks. They're not coming from white people. They're coming from ghetto black people, like other black people who are trying to attack them from getting off the plantation and having a conservative opinion of their own.
1: That's crazy. Okay, it's not the ghetto black bitches rhetoric that interests me. It's how Laura responded when people started calling her racist. She said, some people call it racism. I call it pattern recognition. Let's listen.
2: Again, if people in the black community, especially these black progressives, think that everything is racist and that white politicians are so racist and that society is out to get them and that we don't like their behavior, then they should start policing their own behavior. But they're never going to police their behavior because this is who they are. This is who Angie Nixon is. This is who Fannie Willis is. This is who Jasmine Crockett is. This is who Ayanna Pressley is. This is who Cori Bush is. This is who Candace Owens is. This is who Ilhan Omar is. Are you starting to see a pattern here? Do you see what the pattern is? Because I'm starting to see a pattern. It's called pattern recognition. Some people call it racism. I call it pattern recognition. And guess what? Pattern recognition and profiling keeps you safe. It does. It really does. It keeps you safe, you guys. Keeps you safe. Just be sure tomorrow when they attack me and they call me a racist, go out there with your shirts and make sure y'all let everybody know Laura Loomer didn't do nothing wrong.
1: See, now you got my attention, Laura. Okay, what the hell do you think racism is? Racism has been calling itself pattern recognition since racism was invented. Okay, that's the whole psychology of stereotyping. Okay, I always say it's not a stereotype if it's true. That's why I feel so comfortable calling you a cracker.
3: Wow.
1: Because that's what I call racist white people. I'm very specific, okay, based on patterns. I don't cast a wide net like you did, okay? You think you can see three people from a group behave a certain way and suddenly you've cracked the genetic code on 40 million people, okay? That's not pattern recognition, okay? That's prejudice with a PowerPoint presentation. And this is something all of us should think about because us human beings, we do this a lot, okay? We experience something enough times that eventually we stop seeing individuals and start seeing categories, okay? I had a bad experience with this kind of person, then another one, and eventually your brain says, see, I knew how they were. No, you know how those people were. And there's a massive difference, okay? Because the moment you stop judging individuals based on their individual behavior and start using them as evidence for what you believe about an entire race, our gender, our religion, our neighborhood, whatever, then guess what? You graduated from observation to prejudice. Listen, I can understand you disagreeing with Angie Nixon politically. Okay, she supports Medicare for all. You probably don't. Universal child care, you probably don't. A $25 minimum wage. She's been affiliated with, Democratic Socialists of America. I know you don't rock with them. Laura, argue about that. Okay, if you think her policies are terrible, explain why they're terrible. If you think she's too progressive for Florida, make the case. If you think she's a communist, explain the ideology. But what does ghetto black bitch add to the political argument? Okay. What does mocking Ebonics add? What does comparing black women to animals add? What am I supposed to think when I see you, Laura Loomer, calling black women a ghetto black bitch? I have to call you a racist cracker. Because that's what I see when you do that. Because you aren't criticizing Angie Nixon's politics anymore. You're criticizing her blackness. Cool. But that gives me the opportunity to look at your patterns and criticize your blatant racism. Okay, you took a disagreement with an individual's politics and turned it into an indictment of an entire group. Why? Because you're a racist who doesn't like the group. Okay, I want you to think about your own phrase, Laura, pattern recognition. Okay, if you're looking for patterns, ma'am, eventually you have to recognize the patterns in yourself. If every time you encounter a certain type of black person, you reach for the same racial language, that's a pattern. Okay, Angie Nixon isn't revealing something about black people. All right, Angie Nixon is revealing something about you, Laura. Okay, something that we already knew, and that's the problem with observing things in others. We never consider that maybe we are looking in a mirror. Okay, we're always studying everybody else's behavior while conveniently excluding ourselves from the data. Okay, you want to recognize patterns? Recognize your own. All right, because saying some people call it racism, I call it pattern recognition, that isn't the defense you think it is. Okay, that's like somebody saying some people call it alcoholism. I call it recognizing that every situation gets better after 6 shots. Hello? You just described the white devil damn problem. Okay, and prejudice has always worked this way. All right, very few prejudiced people believe their prejudice. That's why stereotypes are so seductive. Okay, they allow us to stop doing the difficult work of evaluating human beings one at a time. And I don't care whether you're liberal, conservative, okay, black, white, whatever. The minute your political argument requires an entire race of people to stand trial because you don't like one person, you stopped making a political argument and you're just being racist. So, Laura Loomer, you say some people call it racism, you call it pattern recognition. I say racism has always considered itself pattern recognition. That's how prejudice survives. And once again, Angie Nixon, she stopped being Angie Nixon and became evidence for whatever you believe about black people collectively. Let me say that again. Angie Nixon stopped being Angie Nixon to you and became evidence for whatever you believe about black people collectively. You weren't analyzing politics anymore. You were rationalizing your prejudice. Please let Chelsea Handler give Laura Loomer the biggest hee-haw.
3: Hee-haw, hee-haw. That is way too much Dan mayonnaise.
1: Can Kathy Griffin get in on that too, please?
3: Please give this giant jar of mayo the biggest hee-haw.
4: All right, Charlamagne, thank you for that donkey of the week.
1: That's right. And listen, man, I want y'all to know that my 6th annual Mental Wealth Expo is happening October 10th at the Joel and Diane Bloom Wellness and Event Center in Newark, New Jersey, man. We have an amazing panel this year, a bunch of workshops, and we're just going to be giving people practical tools and real strategies to help you take action and really get on your pathway to healing. My guy, Elliot Connie, will be there. Dr. Jay Barnett will be there. Dr. Rita Walker will be there. The good sister, Michelle Williams will be there. Kier Gaines will be there, just to name a few. My girl Debbie Brown is curating the whole situation. So we'll see you on 1010 World Mental Health Day in Newark, New Jersey at the Joel and Diane Bloom Wellness and Event Center. It is a free event. So just go to mentalwealthexpo.com and you can RSVP to be there.
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0: What up, y'all? It's your girl, Jess Hilarious, right here on Weekends with the Breakfast Club. That was It Depends from Chris Brown featuring Bryson Tiller. And let's get into our conversation with Fat Joe right here on Weekends with the Breakfast Club.
1: Fat Joe, yes, he came bearing gifts, yes. The new Terror Squad Air Force.
0: Period.
2: Listen, I told you, I said like this. My uncle, my favorite uncle, would always come and give me a quarter every time. So I was excited to see my uncle. So when I come on your show, I got to come bearing gifts. You know what I'm saying? You know, it just happened to be some fly
0: Definitely.
1: But no, I was listening to the new album. I forgot what song it was, but you say something, you rapping, you say something about man. You like, tell them we got the new TS Air Force is coming.
2: New TS.
1: And here they go.
0: And here they go.
2: Yeah, this album's so real that it starts with a disclaimer.
0: Mm-hmm. Mm-hmm.
2: It's just for entertainment use because it's too real.
1: When did people start questioning Fat Joe? What do you
2: think? I don't think people... Well, coming over here, I realized they created an emoji just for me, the cap.
1: Oh.
2: The cap is like Fat Joe emoji. Mm-hmm. Just throw the cap at him. I don't think they ever questioned me. I just think... you know, we come up at a time where we ain't used to talk or take pictures.
3: Mm-hmm,
2: and then it came a time where, like, yo, Joe, show your personality. So on the podcast, I'm telling all these wild stories.
0: Mm-hmm.
2: And a normal person just can't relate. Like, they just like, yo, this guy, he can't. But it always come back. Somebody co-signed the story.
1: Yeah, that's true.
2: So
1: that's
2: I don't know if it takes a week, a year, or somebody pops up and says, yo, that really happened. You know what I'm saying? Mm-hmm. So I don't think they did. You know, I think that's like died. That it fizzled down.
1: Mm-hmm. Because too many people are
2: co-signing the stories.
0: Yeah.
2: I mean, I know it sounds incredible. I know it sounds like too much, but it really happened. And so that's why I always knew the podcast would work, the Joe and Jada, because I knew I'm a talker to the max.
0: Mm-hmm.
2: And then Jada top five, so it was just so much authenticity that I was just like, oh no, this gonna go.
1: How did that combination come together, you and Jada?
2: I think it was a Rock Nation thing. You know, you down with us.
1: I work with Jada.
2: Hey, yo, listen,
0: you don't
2: want it. Listen, let me tell you something. I look to the side all the time. I see a little fat kid. Little black boy, little Spanish boy walking with their moms, and I'd be like, yo, that could be Obama, man. That could be Jay-Z. That's who we was.
1: Word up.
2: Begging our mothers for a little Mr. Softy. Ma, please, ice cream. And then we did what we did. So you got to work and get your paper however you going to get your paper. So I can't be here with people pointing fingers at, yo, you get money with this one? You give it, yo, just... Give thanks, we get money.
1: Exactly. I'll be trying to figure out. I'm like, how Fat Joe be escaping the Rock Nation allegations?
2: I'm down with Rock Nation.
1: He's
2: I am fully down. Yo, they jump over me and they go to you. But you know, listen, you gotta have thick skin to be Fat Joe. Like you.
0: Yeah.
2: This is crazy the way they be dissing me.
0: About the stories, but not about Rock Nation stuff.
2: No, just about everything. If I put up Twitter, they'll be like, this fat his mother's a lesbian, this father, like, this is the world. I guess y'all don't look at y'all stuff because y'all definitely get something.
0: Oh, no. They be dragging. I got a 27. I'm not going to be the stuff that Charlamagne
4: said. Not like I used to. I used to be, man, shooting back.
2: But they used to be, you used to shoot back?
4: You already know. But now I just don't because I'm like, everything don't require
2: I also think that I have learned. So you talking about to a guy that was pre-social media.
3: Mm-hmm.
2: So I had to adjust. A lot of guys from my age group don't even know how to go with that because they old school. So they're like, yo, where you at? I'm pulling up, shoot up the block. Yo, this, that. And they don't know. These guys are just... And then I realized after maybe like 10 of those that I responded to nobody people and they come back. You believe he responded to me? That's their...
0: Exactly.
1: Literally,
2: that's
1: the only one.
2: That's their reaction.
1: Yeah.
2: Yo, let's talk tonight.
0: Yep.
2: Fat Joe responded. I said, no, I said you're nobody one time on the thing and they make a whole chapter.
0: They don't care.
2: Trilogy 24, that's Fat Joe responded. Right. And I'm like, yo, you know what? Sometimes it's hard.
0: Yes.
2: Sometimes it's a real show out here. Hip-hop?
1: Word up.
2: Mm. Holy
1: I keep
2: Christ.
1: Hearing you say that on the pod. I want you to elaborate. Like, what?
2: It's a shit show yeah. going on out here with everything. Like, you know, one minute, you know, we love Lil Durk. The next minute, we think he's snitching.
4: Yeah.
2: The Tupac child got me sick. Because everybody's a rat. Mm-hmm. So I'm sitting here like, yo, look, I'm too old school. I'm too based off morals and all that. I'm mm-hmm. looking at this trial. The guy on trial is a rat. He flew to New York with a wire and the feds to get Von Zipp. The guy's telling on them. They all OGs. Like, mm-hmm. they all like mm-hmm. killer king of all. And they getting up there. Yeah, well, you told five times. Yeah, I did. I'm Big Johnny. I'm Big Will. I can't believe what's going on in all these situations and trials.
1: Was there ever really a code when it comes to snitches?
2: All the way.
1: Like, what used to happen to snitches back in the day?
2: Snitches got stitches. Mm. And there was a huge code. I know crews that went to jail together 40, 50 deep in the 80s that nobody told. Mm-hmm. They did their time. They came home, you know, legends of the street. Mm-hmm. You know what I'm saying? But apparently, I'm really confused. I mean, you know, when I go to heaven, because I'm damn sure trying to go to heaven. Yeah. Right? Mm-hmm. And when I go to heaven, I you know, I want to figure out if I did it right. Did I live by the right morals and code? Because I believed in certain morals and codes. And it looks to me like nobody... I'm looking at the gangster. This guy was a gangster. He was a shot caller of all shot callers, the man. It seems like he deliberately got himself locked up to take credit for killing Tupac. I really honestly believe that. Mm.
4: So
2: I think he did it. Like, I think he's forcing himself in jail for Tupac. And they just, you know, he found a shrine in his house.
4: Yeah, yeah.
2: Who's killing somebody and then keeping the articles in it? I'm serial killer type.
1: Yeah, yeah.
2: But he told on everybody. So then where's the code? Where's mm-hmm. the guys coming up there telling on him? They're the OGs of all OGs. Is that, you know, I might be confused on this game of life.
1: Yep, Charlamagne the God here. Weekends with the Breakfast Club. That was the first part of our conversation with Fat Joe. Now let's get into a record off Fat Joe's new album, Organized Rhyme. It's Victory Lap featuring Jadakiss, Young Miami. It's Weekends with the Breakfast Club.

0: That was Victory Lap, Fat Joe, Jada Kiss, and Young Miami. Now let's get back to our interview with Fat Joe. It's Weekends with the Breakfast Club.
1: You get really personal yourself, though, right? Two plots.
2: Man, that's so real.
1: Yeah. I guess first talk about your decision to even kick off the project that way. We've seen you, like, you know, you post it when your mom passed away. We hear you talk about, you know, some of the struggles that you go through with your family. But and on the record, it's like you almost need to, like, to vent a little bit. Like, this is the other side of Fat Joe that just needs somebody to hear him real quick.
3: Oh, not just your mom. You lost your mother, your father.
1: Yes.
3: Your brother all within like a year and a half, right?
2: Man, that is crazy. So what, you know. I know every rapper says they never told this story, but I really technically didn't tell a story. So, you know, my parents were dying. They were in different rooms. You know, shout out to the hospital in Coral Springs. They really helped me a lot. But my father was in one room and my mother was in the other room.
1: Wow.
2: And they were like fragile, and they had, I don't think it was COVID, but it was like pneumonia on steroids, and it was contagious, and you couldn't be around one or the other. You couldn't this, that. Meanwhile, little Joey is sick in the crib.
1: Yeah. Mm-hmm.
2: They had like some real powerful, and so I'm in there every day with my family, my wife, we all there every single day, but it's just like, and then they just kept having realer and realer conversations with me. They were like, you know, your father's going to pass away. Well, what could we do? You know, I got sisters. You know, my father's Cuban, so I got like 13 brothers and sisters. So I got one sister that was like, oh, no, we putting them on a vet. We'll keep them for 4 years on a machine. I'm like, yo, and I love how she loved my dad, but I was like, I know my dad. I was like, we ain't doing that.
1: Yeah.
2: You know, we not going out like that. Little dad, me and Mana. I love her, and I know how much she loves my dad, but it was like real, all this is going on. Like, you know, and I'm going from room to room. I'm not telling my mother that my father's in the hospital, because my mother was like real fragile, but she lasted more than him. He passed.
4: Oh, so they didn't know. She didn't know that he was.
2: No, he kept asking for her.
1: I was going to say where
2: he was. Father's whole life was little Joey, and my mom's. So, you know, I don't care what state he was in. He kept going, Ruby, Joey. She's in the other room. I couldn't tell her because I swear to God, I don't know if you've seen somebody. And shout out to all the health professionals, because I know y'all deal with this every day. But she was on a thread. Wow. Like I never, you know, my mom's cancer survivor.
1: Yeah.
2: She tough. She's ready for war. Ready for war. I've had literally beefs, physical beefs. Then my mom's was like, all right, we going to war, what's up? What we? My mom from the project.
1: Yeah.
2: Like, she was, like, weak. Like, so I'd never seen her like that. So she was like, you know, I love you. You know, you take care, Joey. And I was just like, oh, my God. Yeah. So you know what I'm saying? I had her live with me. When she came out the hospital, she was with me for, like, 6 months. I bought her a new house. Got her the flowers, everything she likes. She liked purple flowers. Mm-hmm. So I got all the perfect flowers, the fly crib, and then she passed away too. So it was like every week was like a funeral for me.
4: Mm-hmm.
2: And I'm not going to lie to you, to everybody out there, you know, the one fear I always had, because they've tried everything on me. Like, I mean, you could say I cap, whatever the case may be. They literally tried to kill me on this earth maybe 100 times, shooting at me every day like it was for free. Yo, let's just shoot at him.
3: I read the book a whole
2: lot. No, let's just shoot him some more. Like, hey, let's go. The guys at free lunch, let's shoot him some more. Hey, let's cut him. You know what I'm saying? So, no. The trauma I've dealt with is out of this universe. Ooh. And that's what you hear on that two plots. And so what happens is, you know, my mom's pass away, I always thought that was going to be the thing to make me snap.
1: Mm.
2: Like, the people you see on the street talking to themselves.
1: Yeah.
2: Like, for years, I would look at them, and I always knew, damn, if my mom's died, I'm going to be like them. Mm. I always knew it. I always looked at them and said, yo, I might be with one of them, because I don't know why. And then thank God he gave me the strength that when she passed and my father passed and my brother passed, my brother died on Thanksgiving. Come on.
3: I didn't know that until the album. Like, I knew he had passed, but I didn't realize it was on Thanksgiving Day.
2: Thanksgiving, we had the biggest spread. Everybody's in the house. They call me panicking. Yo, your brother died. I got to go over there And wait till the coroner come.
4: Mm-hmm.
2: You know, they take hours and hours and hours and hours and hours. So you there with the dead body and you there. It's sad. I had to call my nephew. Shout out Junito. Mm-hmm. You know what I'm saying? I had to, you know, big boy stuff. And so that's why you see me when I celebrate at a party, you see I'm smiling.
1: Mm-hmm.
2: I'm drunk. Mm-hmm. I'm having a time of my life because when you're almost like the guy. This is where Fat Joe gets dramatic at, and they say he throws the salsa on it. But, you know, I almost felt like the guy with no legs in Forrest Gump that was up on top of the boat. Damn. Come on! And it's raining and Captain Dan. Like, come on! Yeah. Like, that's how last year felt to me, you know, with all the stuff that was coming at me and everything. They was trying to, you know, knock me off the block.
4: What up, y'all? It's your girl, Jess Hilarious, right here on Weekends with the Breakfast Club. That was the second part of our conversation with Fat Joe. Now, don't go anywhere. We got 8 more songs to count down. 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

0: 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It's DJ MB. 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
1: You talk LL Cool, bitch.
2: Yeah, I'm not dumbing myself down. I'm being myself.
1: Sources trust.
2: I'm the homegirl that knows a little bit about everything and everything.
3: The little brown girls look at you and go, I want to be like you.
2: Jemele Hill and Care Champion had a conversation. They sat down with Stephen A. Smith. Now, this conversation is a long time coming because there's been a lot of conversation around Stephen A. Smith and the way he talks about reports on black women. So they sat down for this conversation, and we're going to get into it. Now, let's take a listen to why this is happening right now. Stephen A. on Why Now.
4: You departed from First Take in 2015. And if I didn't hear anything about any issue you've had with me until a year ago, I think it's a legitimate question for me to ask. Why 100%. Is that?
5: Silence is support. Me not speaking about it and being careful about what I say about you to people was my support of you.
4: Okay. I wasn't aware of how you felt. There are plenty of black women that do not have a problem with me.
5: And there are plenty who do.
4: Well, you say there's plenty, but there's a lot.
5: The same way that you give context for why you behave the way you behave, maybe that's the same context and understanding you should give to Jasmine or to me. I didn't come out of anywhere with my critiques about, hey, yo, saw my girl out. It's because I have worked with you. And I know that there were times in which I felt like you may have misspoken about black women and you didn't have my back.
4: Kerry, respectfully, I don't look at it that way. It does not matter to me how y'all feel about something that I say or do. The issue that I've had with both of you is that I'm hearing for the first time, and it was like, well, wait a minute, it's online? If Jemele, I have an issue with you directly, and I know you, I'm gonna sit up there and tell you.
6: When you're in the business, like you talk a lot. You don't have the time to call everybody. And that's so fair. Most of us, we're in this business of reacting in real time.
2: Yeah, so that is from their Flagrant and Funny podcast. Now,
7: conversations like that.
2: Oh, no, it's a great conversation. Part one is out in full now. I know there's supposed to be two parts. But the conversation, they went in depth about, them feeling like Stephen A. targets specifically black women. He talks more harsh about black women. Mm-hmm. They talk about black athletes and, you know, some of the things that he said about Kyrie Irving and Jalen and LeBron. But Stephen A., he pushes back on some things as well too.
8: I didn't say it yet. So they were basically saying when they were going through their issues and trials and tribulations, they felt like he didn't have their back. He did say that as well.
2: Yeah. So let's
7: not
2: take a listen
7: really
2: to
7: trials and tribulations, but just like with anything
2: things
7: like
2: that were happening publicly.
7: Or whatever
2: Let's take a listen to Stephen A. On targeting black people.
5: You're saying the reason why you said what you said about Kamala Harris and you didn't feel like it mattered as much was because it was after the campaign and you're tired of the black folks or the maybe black politicians expecting to get the black vote.
4: I don't even say black politicians. I think
6: the party.
4: I think the party takes us for granted.
6: Most black people would probably agree
5: with
6: you.
5: But Stephen A., back to our point, those statements that you make feel as if you are targeting, and you say black people, fine, so be it. But black women more specifically, it feels extremely targeted because it wasn't necessary. You could have said all of that without saying, I regret voting for Kamala Harris.
4: Okay, but my point to you is this, Kerry. Can you concede that it's a disagreement as opposed to a disparagement?
5: The reason why I can't fully agree with that, Stephen A., is because there's a history of that.
2: So they talk about, you know, like I said, his comments about Kamala and saying after she lost that he was embarrassed and felt kind of like duped by voting for her. Him and Carrie Champion have their own, because remember she was on First Take, right? Mm-hmm. So they kind of have like their own back and forth that has happened. And he's always said that he felt like Carrie Champion should have talked before it went publicly on the platform.
1: But not just Carrie, Jemele too.
2: Jemele as well. They get into, they specifically with Jemele get into certain times where she felt like he could like literally could have picked up the phone or in person said something to her, but gave like quotes to different outlets about her and kind of disparaging some of the things that she was saying. Now the nuance that he keeps kind of going back to is, if I know you like that, I would have picked up the phone and called you. If I don't, I don't owe that to you. And they're saying on the back end, like, you can't say that, but then when NABJ doesn't pick up the phone and call you, you get upset at them. All those people there don't know you. It was fair for them to do what they did if we're putting it on your rules. So it's a good conversation. Definitely go and check it out on the Flagrant and Funny podcast.
0: That was the latest with Lauren. Now keep it locked. We got seven more joints to count down. And Tommy Davidson will be joining us this Weekends with the Breakfast Club.
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0: Charlamagne Tha God here, Weekends at the Breakfast Club. That was the number 7 song, Folded, from Kalani. Now let's get into our conversation with Tommy Davidson right here on Weekends at the Breakfast Club.
1: Oh, when the saints come out your name.
2: Hey. That's the wrong song, right? It's Did You Miss Me? It's,
3: yes, that's what I was waiting for.
0: How are you, sir? The Barnell Hill Show has premiered on Paramount Plus, man.
2: 7 years.
0: Wow.
2: Took 7 years. Hi, I'm Tommy.
3: Tommy Cat.
0: Okay. Actually, it took longer than 7. If you're counting the
2: 35.
0: Martin,
2: all together, 35. Me, Dave Chappelle, and Martin met at the same time at the same club, and we all went to Hollywood about 35 years ago.
0: Wow.
2: And I got my show. He got his show. I got my movie. He got his movie. That's all we were in for play. You know what I mean? He moved to apartments that I lived in, and my kids call him Uncle Martin. I know his family. Mm-hmm. You know, so we got really close over those years, like brothers, you know? Mm-hmm. And finally, we did a project together, executive producing together.
0: I was watching BET this weekend, and they replayed the original Barnell Hill episode from Martin. Was there ever any talks after that episode of making that a spinoff?
2: No. Wow. No. Really? The idea came from Kid. From Kid and Kid and Play.
0: Okay. Mm.
2: All y'all know Kid. Everybody.
0: Yeah, of course.
2: Yeah. And he called me upset about late night TV. He was like, hey, man, we don't got no talent coming on TV at all. Mm-hmm. You know, with the two Jimmys. He said, why don't you call Martin and ask him to do that Barnell Hill show as a TV show, but it's really a late night talk show.
0: Wow. Mm. Wow.
2: And so we got it. It's a sitcom about a television show that is a television show. So at the end, we have, just like in Living Color, we get our performances, you know, October London, Kirk Franklin, killing it.
3: Mm-hmm. Yeah, I see Dougie Fresh is in it as well.
2: Yeah, Dougie's my MC.
3: Yeah, I think that's the,
2: yeah,
3: that's really dope.
2: Yeah, yeah. So we put it together. It's not hitting me yet. It's not hitting me yet.
0: Really?
2: Nah, it's not hitting me yet.
3: What you mean? You don't feel like
2: it's almost like I'm ready to get the work. I'm ready to get to work, but we'll be able to watch it for a whole season before they say, hey, we're going to keep this thing going. Mm-hmm. You know what I mean? But I guess it's hitting me.
0: What did you put into the Barnell character that made people remember it for 3 decades, you think?
2: His spontaneity, man. Because when me and him lined up, I went into that daggone show, man. And I was like, so he was like, oh, come on, you know you're on my show, right? You know you're on my show. I was like, yeah, I know I'm on your show, man. You know, I got a show. He said, yeah. So bring it.
0: So by Martin.
2: So I brought what I brought. And what I brought was, hey, watch out. Mm. It's going to be some corners to go around. But the same thing's happening on this show. Mm. The same thing's happening on this show, man. We did a scene, and he was crying. He had these boys, right? And I started going down the line, you know, calling them different names and blah, blah, this, that, and the other thing. And he was supposed to be playing this gangster. And he was trying to keep a straight face. And he was like, and literal tears were rolling all down his cheek. It was like a mix of joy and it was hard to describe.
3: Yeah.
2: You know what I mean? Mm-hmm. Just us being there.
3: Yeah.
2: Because we went through all the ups and downs, man. There was a comedy club called the Comedy Act Theater. Mm-hmm. And that's where everybody went. That was Robin Harris's joint, right? So everybody was there. It was the hottest in L.A. You know, it was so far back that the Raiders were winning Super Bowls. We were out in the parking lot crying because the owner wouldn't put us on stage the night that Spike Lee came to cast Do the Right Thing. Mm-hmm. And that was our shot. He got the movie.
3: Yeah.
2: He definitely got that movie. And that was his start. And then I got my movie, Strictly Business.
3: Mm-hmm.
2: Which, speaking of Puff, I'll just put that out there. But, yeah, for the algorithm.
0: What Puff had to do with Strictly Business?
2: Puff was my assistant.
0: Was he for real?
3: The movie.
2: Yeah. He was Andre. He was Andre's protege,
3: yeah.
2: Right?
3: Yeah.
2: So he was to take me around all the clubs and show me all the acts.
0: Mm.
2: And I was like, this dude is smart as hell.
3: Mm-hmm.
2: Like, he went around and he showed me Black Sheep. He's like, they're going to blow up. He went and said, this is Leaders of the New School. People are thinking it's going to be C. Brown. Okay. People are thinking it's going to be C. Brown. I think it's going to be Busta. Like, he would give me this whole analysis. But what he told me was, one day was, he said, you're going to have to cut your peak.
0: Oh, yeah.
2: You know, and I was like, I ain't cutting my peak, man. This is my signature. He said, if you don't cut that, it's going to look big on the screen. I was like, get out of here. And then I was at the premiere like,
0: he was right.
2: Mm. My head is like a shark fan.
0: Yeah.
2: He was right.
0: Hello, Cool J.
2: You know, yeah. Yeah, he was right. Brilliant. Me, him, and a guy named Craig Boogie and Heavy.
3: Why he get fired? Did he get fired from that job?
2: Yeah, because he punched one of the one of the Teamsters. Mm. It wasn't really even a punch. It was just kind of like a nick. Like,
3: oh, I thought you was going to say because it was like, because nick. It was your peak.
2: No, the guy, you know, New York, there's some Teamster was like, you can't put your car there. Mm-hmm. And he's like, hey, man, I'm just dropping this guy off. Look, I'm his assistant. I'm putting his bags in the trailer. Mm-hmm. Get it out of here. Get it out of here. And he leaned in a little bit too close. And Pumpkin said, bah. And, you know, what happened to the tough guy? Call the police, you know what I mean? He got taken away and the whole 9 yards.
4: Oh, he got locked up for that, too.
2: Yeah, yeah, yeah. Wow. Got taken away. I went and got him.
4: You had to bail him out?
2: Four in the morning down 21st and the precinct right down there. He called me, man. Russ wouldn't get him. Mm. Andre wouldn't come down there.
4: Nobody would get him?
2: Nobody was coming down.
4: They were partying. They would do it all.
3: Probably regular behavior to them.
2: Yeah, yeah. You know what I mean?
4: Then he did it again.
2: Yeah, so I said, I'll come down there, not knowing if I was even going to be able to get him out of there. I just...
0: It was harder to get in touch with people back then.
2: Yeah, yeah, for sure. For sure, man.
0: Phones and all that stuff.
2: Yeah, but when I went down there, they were cool. Yeah. In Living Color was at its hottest.
3: Okay. There was a... I was going to say, there was an Instagram Live. Remember Fat Joe was on all the lives during the pandemic, and he had somebody on his show from Juice, and they were talking about how Diddy was trying to be Bishop in Juice, but he didn't get it. They wouldn't let him come on a set to try it because of the incident that happened on that set. They was like, they didn't want the set to be like crazy.
2: Maybe so. I mean, it was jumping in. You know, and when I was going around to the clubs, the Red Parrot, Octagon, the building, you know, those were the spots. And I was in New York at that time when everything was... So when Puff came out with... by the time Bad Boy Remix came out, and I saw that video, I was like, he's going to blow.
0: Mm-hmm. Which remix was that? You said he's Bad? Flavin'
2: Year? Flavin' Year remix. Mm-hmm. When I saw that video, I was like, he's gone.
4: LL and all of that.
3: Oh, yeah.
2: I was like, he gone. Mm. You know, niggas mad at you. More boobs and ass.
0: That's true. More butt.
4: Fair one.
2: Yeah.
4: Ski
2: mask. Way. Ran some notes. Damn handsome, damn bell,
0: more the
2: roses, shaking in the mood.
4: He loves that line. Oh,
2: like,
0: take them rhymes back to the factory.
2: I see.
4: Yeah.
0: Again,
4: okay, all right. We know. Yeah. So in the show,
2: and LL, yeah. Tisha's boom, skeevy, do this. Coos love me good.
4: Charlamagne swears LL was talking about trans back then. We go,
2: I don't know.
0: LL, I ain't never said no like that. I don't know where envy get that from.
3: Right in your mouth.
0: I ain't never said no.
2: Is this me over here greasing?
0: Hello?
3: No.
0: I don't know what the hell envy talking about. Jesus Christ.
4: Yeah. And you know, LL would really put hands on him.
0: Right. No, LL, I'm going to see you. No, I ain't say no like that.
3: What up, y'all? It's your girl, Jess Hilarious, right here on Weekends with The Breakfast Club. That was the first part of our conversation. Now, don't go anywhere. We got 6 more songs to count down, plus more from Tommy Davidson up next, right here on Weekends with The Breakfast Club.
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0: part of our interview with Tommy Davidson. I'm DJ Envy, and it's Weekends with the Breakfast Club.
1: You've had so much success, but then there was like your contemporaries, a lot of them have become even bigger household names, mm-hmm. right? But mm-hmm. have you ever had to wrestle with wondering why somebody else's career went one direction and yours went another, but now, right now, you got your own show in 2026? Mm-hmm. Mm-hmm.
2: I did when it was happening, because I didn't understand what I know now. I something happened to me along the line where I realized, hey, man, why don't you stop complaining? Why don't you stop complaining about who got this and who got that and who got that? Why don't you find out what they did? Why don't you find out what they did to do that? Why don't you start to look at what choices they're making? You know what I mean? Why don't you start trying to work harder on what you're doing? But at the same time, you know, do the math. Do the math about what you see. Mm-hmm. You know what I mean? If it's a certain agency, if it's a certain this or that, or they did this with an article or whatever, then there's nothing wrong with watching the path and following it. But for me, you know, I want my path to be my path.
3: Right.
2: You know, I don't want to have to, you know, I can do this. You know what I mean? But you can learn from the people closest to you.
1: But at 60 plus, getting your own TV show,
2: man,
1: built around a character you created in your 20s, 30s, that has to hit differently. Like, does it feel like a comeback or like confirmation that you never went nowhere?
2: It's confirmation and it's a comeback too, because I get to be in front of the thing that people know me for.
3: Mm-hmm.
2: You know, if I played quarterback, right, and then I had to sit down for another person for a couple of seasons or whatever, then hey, I'm always a quarterback, right?
1: Mm-hmm.
2: But I've seen quarterbacks going in first round draft choice, da da da, being the hot guy, got all the money, this, that, and the other thing, and then slow down, and the years went by, and they didn't get those things, and then finally the opportunity came, but the opportunity didn't come like in one day. The opportunity came by them saying, you know what, I'm gonna hang in there. I don't have to start, but you know, I'm working, I got my kids, he's good to me. I've seen greater miracles, but I'll take this one. Ooh. I will take this one.
4: What got you back on your square? Because, you know, you talk about your trials and tribulations. Mm-hmm. What got you back to staying focused and saying, I can do this? Because most people would have folded, right?
2: Mm-hmm.
4: With some of the stuff that you've been with. So what got you in that mind frame to be like, I can do it?
2: I always thought that I could, you know, but while things started happening without me, I started doubting it. Mm. Not doubting what I could do, but doubting if it would happen. You know, that's one of the things that has changed about my thinking, is that who cares when it's going to happen? Just keep working on it. Just keep working on it, man. And it'll meet you halfway. You know, if you ain't prepared when it happened, it's not going to happen anyway.
1: That's right.
4: Yeah. Did you ever do anything that would hurt you from coming back? Like, you talk about Diddy, and she just mentioned that, you know, Diddy might have or might have not punched the guy in the face, which hurt him for trying out for Bishop.
2: Mm-hmm.
4: Have you ever went so far where you couldn't come back or had to repair those relationships?
2: With myself, you know, going through my downward spiral with substance and going through my downward spiral just as a man, trying to be a man in this thing, you know, not able to be the best that I could be in relationships too.
3: Mm-hmm.
2: You know, and now that my children are older, you know, and now that I see you can lose it. You know, you can lose it. You might not think so, but it also can come back. But there's one ingredient that I never really paid much attention to, is the thing that brings the sun up every day. And I had more respect for that. Not because I have respect for it, because trial by ass whipping, I learned it.
3: Mm-hmm. Mm-hmm.
2: Trial by my own whipping.
1: You weren't a spiritual person prior to that?
2: Not like I am now.
1: Okay.
2: Not like I don't have to think about believing.
1: All praises due to God.
2: You know what I mean?
1: Name. Don't
2: yeah,
1: say,
2: yeah,
1: don't,
2: yeah.
1: Don't say that thing before that.
2: Yeah, yeah, yeah.
1: Push the sun up, God.
2: Yeah, there you go. There you go.
1: That's right.
2: Yeah, there's no doubt.
1: Mm-hmm.
2: There's no doubt in my mind, and it was from things being put right in front of me. Like when my mother passed away. You know, my mother wouldn't let me come see her. She knew I was the most sensitive ever, so she didn't let me come see her. And my sister was like, "She's serious. She don't want you to come and see her like this."
1: Mm.
2: And I was like, man, I had to stay at home and all that, right? Well, she started out as an atheist, right? She never taught God in my house, none of that, none of that, right? Didn't want to, but she was carrying on that way. Like, she'd give, you know, kids food, and if somebody, you always know somebody got killed in my neighborhood because they crying in our living room at 4 a.m.
3: Mm-hmm.
2: She's always helping people, so I couldn't understand that. Mm-hmm. I couldn't understand it, but then she used to like me to sing to her. So I called her, and my sister said, if you want to talk to her again, you better call her.

0: I said, cool. And I, you know, she said, sing for me. And I sang. And then she said, I'm not afraid anymore because there is a God. Mm. Mm. Now, what's the chances of her finding me in the trash, carrying me the whole time, a black child with a white family in D.C., and then finding God in the process? Wow. So when I see people having a debate about it, you know, I don't debate anymore because I know where I've been. Mm-hmm. On more than one occasion, with a gun in my face or whatever it was, where it could have been gone.
1: Okay, God.
2: That's right.
1: What song did she like for you to sing to her?
0: I sang.
3: That's a boing boing. Boing.
4: Natsu was my best.
3: I think you're doing the same.
5: Emotional feeling. Here you come.
0: Yeah, yeah, go. He still gets ching ching when he does it. You see what I'm saying? Yeah, yeah, yeah. It works for him.
3: Okay. So sensitive.
0: I ain't doubting him. I'm never doubting him. Man, when I heard that, I was like, he's three less than Mahomes. You know what I mean? But when you stay true to yourself, though, you know, I could do like LL, Don't Call It a Comeback. I've been here for years, but I know what he was saying. But if you're not seen, then who knows?
1: But you've that's always the hardest. Been seen, or like there's got to, there's something beautiful about this idea sitting dormant for all this time, and then suddenly this is your next chapter. Like what has this taught you about timing? This experience in particular.
0: That when God feels you're ready, then it's going to happen. Mm-hmm. It's going to happen. Mm-hmm. You know, you can have all the doubt in the world, you know, and have like just the storm brewing, and just know that there's always a light at the end of that tunnel. Mm-hmm. I remember watching three things I remember. Because I listened to hear him in people after things happen. So when the linebacker, Lewis from the Ravens.
1: Ray Lewis.
0: With that stabbing situation, he was going to go to jail and blah, blah, blah, blah. He ended up getting the MVP in the Super Bowl and winning the Super Bowl. Mm-hmm. And I would listen to his interview. And he said, I knew God wouldn't put me that kind of trial unless there was a triumph after that. Then Plexico. Plexico actually got the last touchdown in the Super Bowl.
1: Yeah.
0: So they asked him, hey, man, you shot yourself in the leg. Mm-hmm. You got thrown out of the league. You had to go to jail. You end up coming back two seasons. And then you end up catching a winning touchdown in the Super Bowl. What do you attest that to? And he said, well, when I got up this morning, I said, God, if you get me to the field, I'll be happy with just that. Mm-hmm.
4: Mm-hmm. So playing for now for you this time.
1: Hold on, he got one more.
4: Go ahead.
0: I don't remember it.
1: Damn.
0: Yeah, I don't
1: remember. It's okay. Yep, Charlamagne Tha God here. Weekends at the Breakfast Club. That was our conversation with Tommy Davidson. 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And we got the top four songs in the country coming, plus one to watch, right, Envy?
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0: Chris Brown. Now we got to salute Fat Joe for joining us.
1: Salute to Fat Joe. He got his new album out now.
2: It's called Organized Rhyme. Just don't know the name of it. But that's what we're a team for.
1: I got the shoes, though.
2: Yes, you got the shoes. Yeah. The TS Air Force Ones, red and white.
3: Period.
2: Very clean.
0: That's right. And also Tommy Davidson for joining us.
2: Yes, make sure you go check out the Von L. Hill Show on Paramount Plus. Jess was supposed to be on there, but they cut her.
1: Stop saying that.
2: She brought it up in the interview. She brought it up in the conversation.
1: I didn't bring it up. Envy brought it up. I wasn't even going to bring it up.
2: But like Tommy said, you're resilient.
0: Okay? What?
2: And because of your resilience, Tommy's comedy was able to wake somebody up from a coma. I don't know what that had to do with you not being on the show, but that was his answer. Oh, okay.
1: Well, right. Congratulations to Mr. Varnell Hill himself, Tommy Davidson. I already watched the whole season. It's pretty funny. Check it out on Paramount Plus.
0: All right, we'll see you guys next week. I'm DJ Envy.
1: It's your girl, Jess Hilarious.
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1: Well, I'm in need. Yes, she's a trifling friend indeed. Oh, she's a gold digger. 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

0: 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Good morning, and happy Saturday. Hope your day, your week, your Labor Day weekend is off to a great start. Of course, you know, we got your soundtrack lined up. Tyler is on the way with Is It Love? Also, G Herbo, One Legit, and Beyonce with Morning Dew. And speaking of Beyonce, we are celebrating 20 years of her B-Day album, her birthday. And in honor of that, you have a chance to get your hands on a $2,000 gift card. Yes, let me say that again, $2,000, okay? All you need to do is head over to that iHeartRadio app. Hopefully, you have it downloaded, all right? You pull us up and tap that red mic. That is the talk back, all right? Send back a message letting us know what your ultimate birthday wish is. And somewhere in that message, make sure that you mention Beyonce B-Day, okay? And that could land you on our winner's list with a $2,000 gift card, baby. Good luck. Let's
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Keeping you Saturday going for you. Hanging out with your girl, Roxy Romeo. On the other side, Chris Brown with Obvious is kicking off more music. Plus, going to do Young Miami with Spend That and J. Cole and PJ with Legacy. 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All your favorite music back to

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1: Big Sean and Chris Brown with My Last is coming up in about 3 minutes. Keeping your weekend going, I'm Roxy Romeo with Mariah the Scientist and Kelly Uchis. Now with Is It a Crime?

0: The NAPS number one for hip hop and R&B, Real 98.3. Coming up in just a few minutes, Key Glock with Face Down is kicking out more music. Also, get ready for Mariah the Scientist, Burning Blue. I'm Roxy Romeo, and Lindsay Clancy's trial, the mom who killed her three children and tried to kill herself, it has ended in a mistrial. Her legal team argued that she was suffering from postpartum psychosis, where she was hallucinating that a voice in her head told her to do the horrific things that she did. The jury deliberated for days, and they could not come to a unanimous verdict. The judge twice told them to go back and keep on trying. We did learn that there was one lone juror that stood on the opposite side of the fence. 11 jurors believed that she was not in her right mind. One, however, would not waver to agree with them. 2 days ago, the defense requested that one juror be removed, but the judge denied that request. The judge declared a mistrial, and it looks like Lindsay Clancy is headed back already for trial number two. The case will be back in front of the judge on September 29th. After really understanding all of the pieces to this case and understanding, I understand now why Lindsay has received so much love and so much support. Although we all know that Lindsay is the one that technically killed her kids, the internet has determined that it was actually because of her now ex-husband. It was his fault. So she displayed so many signs of needing help, and he ignored them all. She even told him that she had thoughts of hurting the kids, and he still left her alone with them. He spoke while he was on the stand. He spoke about her being a loving mother whose mental state began to decline in fall 2022. Medication didn't help. She was battling insomnia. She even went 48 hours without any sleep. He said that she really started spiraling in December 2022 when she started taking Seroquel, which is an antipsychotic prescription medication used to treat schizophrenia, bipolar disorder, and major depressive disorder. She told him that she was having suicidal thoughts. She tried to enroll in a postpartum program, but she was told that she was not a right fit for it. She twice called the suicide hotline and got no help. She was at a medical facility, a hospital, for days. That didn't help. It's just a truly, truly heartbreaking case all around. I mean, poor children that lost their lives, but also poor Lindsay, that she could not get the help that she needed. She tried. She reached out every possible way that she could and still could not get it. There is no prison or punishment that you can give Lindsay that is worse than what she is already living through now, knowing what she did.
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Keeping your Labor Day weekend going for you. I'm Roxy Romeo. Got Leon Thomas Mutt on the way for you. Also going to do Block Boy and Drake Look Alive and T.I. and Summer Walker and Won't. And this is absolutely insane, all right? You know, we have heard about the Gary, Indiana residents who went weeks without power. Got their power back. How about they're facing another outage?

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2: Yeah, yeah. 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Yeah. 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
1: Chris Brown with Obvious is coming up for you in just a few minutes. Roxy Romeo keeping those good vibes going on your Labor Day Saturday. 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

0: The Nap's number one for hip-hop and R&B, Real 98.3. Keeping your Saturday going for you, hanging out with your girl Roxy Romeo. On the other side, Chris Brown and Bryson Tiller with It Depends is kicking out more music. Also got Kendrick and SZA Luther and Kanye and Lauryn Hill with I Can't Wait. And the countdown is on for our iHeartRadio Music Festival. Yes, September 18th and 19th. It is back. It is going down in Vegas. We got Cardi. We got Snoop Dogg. We got Major Lazer and more. And hopefully you, all right? We teamed up with Tequila Corrido, and they want you to be there. 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
1: 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Going to keep your weekend going with Mariah the Scientist, Burning Glue, that's on the way. Also, Lil Baby in a minute, and Key Glock with Face Down. And if you did not get to see the GOAT, I'm talking Jay-Z, at his MetLife Tour shows, well, you know he has some others coming up. 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
3: 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Now the pressure is on to deliver.
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1: Throwing it back for you, I got Waka Flocka, No Hands. Coming up next, right now, Mariah the Sciences and Kali Uchis with Is It a Crime? I'm Roxy Romeo. Happy Saturday.

Real 98.3, it's Roxy Romeo and Cash Money and No Limit, all on one tour. Yes, and you need to be there. 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

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Radio Boss Orbody, Kiati, we listen and we do not judge. Everybody should not be on the grill this Labor Day weekend. Just want to throw that out there. You know the family members don't be washing their hands, they be sneezing, not cup. Nah, nah, nah. You shouldn't be on the grill. It's just your reminder. Travis Scott and

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1: 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I think anytime you can be around other artists that you respect that can add some flavor, and if you don't have to pay an engineer because Travis Scott is already really, really rich, I'm not mad at it. Tyler is in love and Ice Spice in a mood on the way.
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Radio Boss Hardbody, Kiati, Labor Day weekend, I can't even front. With all the stuff that's on the contaminated, the do not eat list, what can we even put on the grill? Just keeping it real. I will tell you something. Midterm elections are this November, and if you think these people are not going to try everything they can try to pull a fast one, you're sadly mistaken. Hey, stay on your A-game. Keep your eyes open. Use your right. Use your voice. Get out there and vote. If you don't like these high grocery and gas prices, you can do something about it at the voting polls this November. I know.

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We're going to have so much fun on the Vegas Strip. I got chased by a dog one time in Vegas. We're not going to talk about it. No, I did not get bit or get $13 million, but at the same time, wild and crazy things happen. Hey, under them lights, I'm telling you, get your tickets. Going to be a really, really good time with Cardi B, Snoop Dogg, Ciara, and many, many more. 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DJ Khaled on the way.

0: 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Drake popped out to support Don Toliver. Toronto tour stop for the Nitrous Octane tour. For the first time ever, performed some songs from Iceman in a concert setting. That's why you got to definitely take care of your relationships. One time for Drake and one time for my homie, Don Toliver.
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Be a valid excuse for you not making it to court. Hey, one R&B singer thinks so. We'll get into it 6 minutes after Chris Brown. Obvious. Right now, Mariah Signs.

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Radio Boss Hard Body Kiati. I don't know who needs to hear this, but keep on going. You still got a little bit of time left. September, October, November, December to chase down.

0: 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No drinking and driving this Labor Day weekend. Tiger Woods took a plea deal and ended up losing his driver's license. He's been suspended for 5 years after pleading no contest to reckless driving and refusal to submit to a lawful test. Now, again, I know you like to have a good time, and I'm not telling you don't have a good time, but if you have too good of a time, call you a ride. We trying to make it back to Monday safe and in our right place.
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1: The Kid Ferrari Simmons, happy Labor Day weekend. My playlist is wide open. DM me directly. I got those requests ready for you to come on through. At Ferrari Simmons, follow me. I'm going to follow you right back. Got some The Bigger Picture, Lil Baby. I also have No Lie, Drake, 2 Chainz, all on the way. But right now, let's get into that Giveon Jezebel. It's Ferrari Simmons. Let's go.

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2: 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Last night, people protesting in Minneapolis escalated as demonstrators were lashed by tear gas and rubber bullets.
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0: 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It's a problem with the whole way of life. It can't change overnight. But we gotta start somewhere. 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God is the only man I fear.
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The Kid Ferrari, Simmons, what's happening? Happy Labor Day weekend. 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Brand new Key Glock, Face Down, love that song. 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Your mama, your sister, your auntie, your cousin. I got you, okay? At Ferrari Simmons, follow me. I'm going to follow you right back. Back commercial free in 5 minutes. Face Down, Key Glock on the way. It's Ferrari Simmons. Let's go.

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The Kid Ferrari Simmons, happy Labor Day weekend. Now listen, I have some finesse. Bruno Mars, Cardi B on the way. 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Something that you can use statistical evidence against people that's hating on you sleeping in. 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